another musician that is has been a practically a lifetime inspiration for me is the Russian composer Alexander Scriabin. Scriabin wrote, you like Scriabin, huh? Me too. Yeah, I like the way Evgeny Kissin plays Scriabin, and also Horowitz plays great Scriabin. Some of the early preludes are very melodic and beautiful, like they're like jazz songs to me. So I've chosen a few to try for you. If anyone knows this score, don't worry, I'm going to mess around with it a little bit.

0: 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Hello everyone, welcome to the Masters of the Guitar on Borusan Classic. Today I'm sitting across from one of the most poetic and deeply expressive voices in classical guitar music, Irina Kulikova. Hello dear Irina, thank you for joining me today. I would like to start with a very basic, but I think most important question. Who is Irina Kulikova? And looking back to the early stages of your journey in guitar music, which people or moments had the strongest influence on your musical path?
1: First of all, I'm very happy to be on this radio program, and hello to everyone. Who is Irina Kulikova is a girl that was born in a family of my father, who's a photographer, and my mom, who's a cellist.
2: Wow.
1: And I grew up with a music that my mom performed with a string quartet. And I watched her teaching a lot before actually I start playing an instrument. So she always took me with her while she was teaching or while she was performing. And when I was five, my first instrument was piano. And a half a

0: Violeta was a guitar, and I combined both instruments for a long time as my main instruments.
1: Yes.
0: And I wanted to study cello, of course, like to be like my mom.
1: Sure.
0: But my mom was in love with the guitar. Guitar was very popular in the 80s. And she persuaded to try an instrument where there are two more strings. So cello has four strings and guitar has six.
1: Yes.
0: And for a child, the curiosity to more, okay, why not? And of course, he had a very small guitar. And my mom always carried the guitar, so I didn't really mind about the size. And I liked the direct touch to the string, to fingertip to the string. There was no bow in between. There's nothing in between that was very special for me. So immediately I realized guitar is like my friend, because we have a connection. Now, motto in life for me is, it's about the touch. And later on, actually, no, when I was a teenager and I was still living in Russia, I left Russia when I was 16 and a half to Europe, to study in Europe. But what I didn't like is I was carrying an instrument, my guitar, when I was coming from college home, waiting for a tram. And guys were like, oh, is it a Kalashnikov? Is it a gun? Oh, I hated that so much. Yeah, so this part I never liked, to carry my guitar. Then there was a period when I was living in Europe, of course, like everyone carried their instrument, you know, girls carrying their cello, which is even bigger. Yes. So actually we got beautiful guitar cases, you know, like different styles, different types, different brands. And I always was looking for a nice guitar case. You could choose different colors. It's not only black. So then I really felt, oh, it's so fancy to walk with a nice guitar case. So this is a start of who Irina is.
1: Yeah.
0: Okay, I could also say my first public performance on the guitar was when I was 8. And my first competition, yes, that I won, I was 9. My first international competition I won, I was 11. Mm-hmm. And my first concert abroad was in Italy when I was 12. And then I started coming more often to Europe. And then because of the education, guitar is with the string instruments in Europe. Guitar in Russia was with the folk instruments. So that's the reason how I moved to study at the Mozarteum University in Salzburg in Austria. Yeah. And then, you know, the career of being a professional guitarist came on from the education.
1: Surely.
0: And an amazing present from a Spanish guitarist, José María Gallardo del Rey.
1: Mm-hmm.
0: When I won that international competition, I was very young and I had not a very good instrument. So everyone was telling you, what, you need a better guitar, you need a better guitar. But we didn't have money.
1: Yeah.
0: And he was in the jury. He also performed the concert. And he heard about now that Irina, her parents, they cannot afford.
1: Possibly.
0: Because, yeah, at that time, Soviet Union collapsed. It was 1994. So it was a very difficult time for my family. And the next year, when I came to play as a winner, he came to the jury duty and perform a concert again. And he came with two guitars. One was for me as a gift. And having a handmade instrument by Manuel Contreras, given by a person that inspired me so much with his music, with his sound, everything, and having amazing instrument. That was, so when I was 13, I discovered so many colors, so many beautiful possibilities, because, you know, before when you have a very cheap guitar, it gives you limitations. I fell in love with the guitar. For me, that was the moment I decided, okay, now it's my choice to be a guitarist. I want to be a guitarist. Before it was like, okay, I practice for my mom 50%, 50% for myself, you know, a pleasure. From my 13 years old, it was the goal. I really wanted to be a concert artist and I wanted to perform and
1: It's a wonderful beginning, I guess. Thank you so much.
2: 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The all music that we will listen today are from your last album. It's About the Touch. The first piece are by Frédéric Chopin, Waltz No. 7, Opus 64. And Later on, we will listen to Tommaso Albioni's wonderful adagio. Felix Wolozanin with his cello will accompany to the arena. At last, Franz Schubert's Serenade, which is a very well-known piece by everyone, I guess, the 957 No. 4.

0: Now we are in the 18th International Otu Classical Guitar Festival, and you made a fantastic, a splendid concert yesterday. Everybody around me feels that meditative-like session, right?
1: I wanted people to relax, you know, it was the evening to have fun and relax, yes, thank you.
0: I found myself in a meditation-like time period, and after that, it was really hard for me to come back to the real world. Your concert program are often described as poetic and thoughtfully shaped. Do you build them around certain stories or themes? How do you select your pieces? And as I've seen, there are many dedications. Are dedications part of this narrative?
1: Well, that's an interesting thing that people get very much inspired by my concert. And then if they're composers, they would love to write a piece for me. And if I like the piece, I accept the piece. And of course, like it's about the touch again, right? So of course, like but usually, yeah, you always have a match. You have a click that a composer who would write for you, they understand your style, they feel your style. And then when they send the music, it's so wonderful that I always, feel very grateful and with pleasure, you know, with passion, learning those pieces. The program, the idea for me, like I love people. I love people so much. And for me, it's like when I'm thinking what I'm doing the best, of course, the best is like to share some beauty, some love, some emotions via the music.
2: Yeah.
1: And I try to compose my concert. I love cooking as well, you know. Yeah. I love to host people. So it's like at one point I thought maybe I should even open a restaurant,
2: I was at the dinner table with you. I mean, just eating whatever you cooked us for that night.
1: Yeah. So for me, it's like when I have friends in the house, and if I would prepare a meal, it would be not just a simple one thing. It would be for me the whole idea of experience with appetizers, yeah, with the main course, with all things, with desserts, and how I would combine it with some drinks. So, and also I have like different kind of plates to make the decoration of the table. So for me, this kind of eye for detail, maybe it comes from also my father, who is a photographer. So I like that kind of presentation. I like to create a very special evening, but I am not a professional cook. It's just my passion and my hobby. Now you all know what my hobby is. You're welcome to my house. I will cook for you. But yes, with guitar, of course, like it's my devotion, it's my dedication. And when I choose pieces, I choose in the same way, like how one piece will go to the next piece, because I believe that music, it's the food for the soul. Yeah. So for me, it's important, of course, how we receive, in total the concert, the atmosphere, because like if I would play only one composer, maybe somebody doesn't like amazing Johann Sebastian Bach. Yeah. I love so much his music, the Baroque in general. But some people, they absolutely don't like Baroque style. They never, had a connection.
2: Yeah.
1: So for me, it's important. I'm thinking always about, okay, I would like to play what I want. At the same time, thinking, okay, if some people would find, for example, Dionisio Aguado Rondo number 3, quite a challenging piece, a lot of technique. Yes. It's a long piece, 19th century. Yes, but at the same time, some people don't understand 19th century music. So why not to play something what they maybe know from pop music, like a little bit light, a little bit shorter, a little bit easier, maybe it's like a movie music. So I always try to combine, and I feel myself, this is what my personal challenge and a joy, that I think I'm like a traveler in time, because if I play music that was written 400 years ago, and then I play music is written a month ago, it's like, wow, you experience it as, I feel like I'm a media, like between the composer, his ideas and the piece,
2: yeah, sure,
1: and the audience that they're receiving. So I always get rid of my ego, and I become a piece. I become a musical instrument, a part of the idea, and that's why for me, what you say, I play in a a poetical way. I feel like I'm a storyteller because every piece I take, I care, like, what is it about? Where the composer lived? What did he eat? With whom he was married? How many children? What was interesting? Yeah. Also the mode, the traditions of his culture, because, for example, okay, I'm now living 20 years, 21 years in the Netherlands, I became, in a way, also very Dutch.
2: Yes.
1: Yeah. But also, like, you pick up different cultures. At the same time, like, you have never been, for example, living in England, but there is an English composer, like, okay, you pick up and you try to feel the vibe of, you know, the English music, the English culture, English traditions. And so this is very interesting for me to prepare the concert program, because it's like, you're like a researcher, you're like discovering many things and working also with time. Yeah. Like when you play the old music, when you play the new music, and thinking about the people that they always, we all have different taste,
2: yes,
1: different appreciations. And in total, I try not to be too drastic from different languages, so that, let's say, if I want to create more relaxed programs, so I put pieces more or less like, of course, some fast and sparkling and some very quiet and peaceful. But in total, that people, like, after good movie, people feel relaxed, people feel recharged, you know, that they have good dreams when they go to sleep, and that the concert stays with them for days, so that it gives like a good vibe, good energy.
0: I think this is your first concert in Turkey, right?
1: No.
2: No.
1: I did play before in Istanbul, but I don't play enough. I should come more often. I really feel like home here. Yes.
2: See you.
1: I want to come here a lot more.
0: Let's listen to some more music. The second music that we will listen to is Agustin Barrios Mangores' wonderful La Catedral. You met such an inspiring performance yesterday. La Catedral is a three-movement piece. The first movement is Preludio Saudad, second one is Andante Religioso, and the last one is Allegro Solemne.

0: We don't have enough time to ask all of my questions. You have released 7 albums so far. What kind of artistic taste or musical intuition guides you when creating a new album?
1: Yeah. Well, they're all different, so that's the thing. They all have different concepts, like how people create a script for the movie, you know?
2: Yeah.
1: They write different kind of script for the movie, they shoot the movie. The same with the CDs. One I dedicate because of my competition programs, and I wanted to put like big giant works on one CD. Another one is more like a Christmas music. Another one is connected to nature. Another one with favorite pieces of my daughter. Yeah. You know, like it's crazy. When she was born, and I received her on my chest, the first thing I was like, I want to dedicate a CD to her. When she was 8, I was able to record a CD with her favorite pieces. The one when I practiced, she was the most cheerful about, and she played piano. She plays piano. So there's a lot of transcriptions of piano works in the CD. There is a connection, of course, because on that CD, I also, there's solo pieces, but also play with the cello. My mom is a cellist, so there is again a connection. And so it's a lot of different concepts, like comes ideas, like next project for me, as I already mentioned, people, yeah, write music for me. It's a lot. So it's enough now to actually make 2 albums. So I'm going to make, I think, a full album, but also I release a lot of singles now on Spotify.
0: Let's listen to some more music. Now we are going to listen to 3 Nice Ballads by Konstantin Vasilyev. There are 3 moments: In the Shadow of the Sunset, Magic Ship, The Queen of the Clear Night. Felix Volozhanin with his cello will accompany to the arena.

0: Now, the last question is coming. As a listener, it's sometimes easy to admire a performer's brilliance on stage, but being a great teacher is another level of artistry. I watched your masterclass today and was truly inspired. And what would you like to say to the younger generation of guitarists, especially Turkish students, who might be seeking meaningful educational opportunities?
1: I teach a lot online and I'm building up my own academy. I'm writing a book about my technique, my approach. I put everything structured in the book. I'm in the process, the same with, in the process, also with academy. It will be academy available on a phone, on an iPad. It's like separate app.
0: Yeah.
1: And also with teachers that will work with me.
0: I see.
1: I'm not going to open all the ideas. They are not guitar teachers, but they're going to work with the guitarist to become a really true musicians.
0: Oh, nice.
1: Because to be a guitarist, it's not only about guitar, actually.
0: Yeah, total rhythm.
1: Yes. And at this point, I'm also teaching online.
0: Yeah.
1: And I'm giving workshops, and also I have Patreon page,
0: yeah,
1: where people subscribe. They can pay a very small amount of money and they receive different tutorials. I also have my shop, touch.productions.
0: Wow.
1: And where people also can buy tutorials on different pieces, different technique. There will be more things, like now there's tremolo, La Catedral pieces that, with my fingerings. Yeah. There will be more, like they buy it like a ticket and then they get a full tutorial video. You can also choose the translation.
0: Be in touch with you.
1: Yeah, definitely. This is my meaning, you know. I think I'm first born being a teacher as part natural part for me being a mom, because being a mom is also like, it's about education, it's about caring.
0: It's also
1: Then being a musician, you know.
0: And in total, you love sharing and touch everyone's life.
1: Absolutely, yes. Yes.
0: Thank you so much for accepting.
1: Thank you for having me.
0: Invitation.
1: Yes.
0: It's really nice to see you in here.
2: You have been listening to Masters of the Guitar on Borusan Classic. Our journey continues with more inspiring music and exceptional artists. The last piece we will listen to for today will be the name of the Irina's daughter, Marielle, a piece composed by Walter Flandans and Konstantin Vasilyev. See you in the next episode. 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Hepinize çok güzel bir hafta diliyorum.